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1: Okay, part two, the 15th of November, into the house, Friday night. And we're going to have it tonight. Right, where do I go? It is 9 o'clock in the UK. Did I say 15th of November? Well, I have now. Right, let's have it. Hour in the mix. Whoop, whoop.
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Okay. Hope you enjoyed that. One coming in and one more after that. And it is classic time. Gonna go out with a bang. Have a great weekend. I'll see you all next Friday. Don't forget DJ Challenger in the morning. Saturday and Sunday morning. And Catch a Vibe, of course, every Sunday, 7 till 9. And Challenger during the week. Okay, well, with yourselves. Have a great weekend.

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politicians on the evidence available to us. I trusted not in truth, but in power, and in the maintenance of that power.

Chris Copeland, Electric Line Radio. This is Friday, the 7th of June, 7th of the 6th, 2024. And I've got a night off. So why am I here? Well, Uncle Herb T's in the house. Well, he's somewhere. He's not actually in the room at the moment, but he should be soon. He's going to take you for the groovy music this evening. Uncle Herb T live on holiday from Canada. Well, actually, he goes on holiday to Canada and stays there for years. He's actually from here. Anyway, next up will be Herb T. Yo, I'll be in the chat room very soon. Whoop whoop yourselves.

0: A good evening. Do not attempt to adjust your radio. There is nothing wrong. We have taken control as to bring you this special show. We will return it to you as soon as you are grooving. 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
1: 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So kick back, dig, while we do it to you in your eardrums. Oh, me? I'm

house. Been a very long time. I'm back trying to take control of things. Come and join us for the next 2 hours of funky stuff and disturbing dance music. It's very nice to be back here at Studio A, top of the hilltop. Listen and enjoy. Welcome along. Thank you for listening. Hope you're very well this Friday.

Sounds of Resolution 88. I hope you're enjoying the music. A track called Pitching Up. Pitching up and pulling out of the top of the hour. This is my house.

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I better close the windows, the birds are tweeting away merrily. The summer has begun. I hope you're having a pleasant evening or a pleasant afternoon. And look forward to a great weekend.

Hello to the mystery listeners, wherever you are, if you're in North America, or if you're on the other side of the equator, or if you're in lovely England, as the sun sets, twilight's last gleaming is not quite here, but it's a very nice night, pleasant weather. The summer is about to knock on our door, hopefully. No rain, can't complain, that is the end of your weather report. Thank you so much for listening. Herb's in the hot seat. It's been a while since I've been in Studio One at the Hilltop with the red light on. So I'm a bit rusty, but I'm having a lovely time. I hope you're enjoying the music too. All the best to you. Thank you so much for listening. Electric Lion Radio's been on for a very long time, and we appreciate the support. We appreciate our friends in the chat room. Thank you, AJ. Thank you, Jeff. Thank you.

Pardon the chaos there, we had a technical moment, as you do when you're not paying attention when you should be. Be enjoying the music, sorry about that. Skippy, skippy. Okay, we're back.

Live to air, this is live radio. I'm learning on the spot here. I'm doing my apprenticeship around the studio for the umpteenth time. Always changing. Anyway, sorry about the noise.

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It's been so much fun. Thanks for listening. Got the last one for you. I think the world needs some love. So here we go.

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Your bird and I, above an ocean of tigers. You to your cage, by increments, by measures. Your bird and I, in perilous air but flying. I did or did not, I may show you a wider geography. I may act as if I might, I may. Maybe I have etheric sight. Perhaps I compose unwritten poems with no words and no meaning. Perhaps I was a water bearer in a past life, with a dream scroll unraveling with perfect pitch, with all intention to disappear as air.

our sex of heat and suspense. 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

0: 9.
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0: Are you feeling the pressure of daily life?
1: Well,
0: relieve the pressure with DJ Challenger, the man who makes you feel like you're in the Caribbean. Good morning. Good morning.
1: Good morning. Good morning. Like cornmeal and water. Exciting mix.

Columbia. Good morning. Good morning. Good morning. Good morning. Like candy and water, exciting me

Imagine a story so vast, so filled with wonders, that even the Bible itself only holds part of it. The Gospels tell us of 37 miraculous events that Jesus performed, but, as the Apostle John intriguingly hints, if every miracles were recorded, even the whole world would not have room for the books that would be written. These 37 miracles recorded in the Bible are simply the highlights, yet each one unfolds a powerful story of compassion, power, and faith. These breathtaking miracles, captivating moments that stunned the crowds, defied human expectations, turned enemies into believers, illuminated divine love, and offered hope to every heart. Now let's dive right in. And the first is the turning of water into wine, found in John 2:1-11. Jesus' ever first miracle happened at a wedding in Cana. Picture the scene. A bustling celebration, suddenly marred by the lack of wine, a staple for festive joy. Mary, the mother of Jesus, simply turned to her son, knowing he could do something. "They have no more wine," she said to him. Then Jesus directed the servants to fill 6 large stone jars with water. He prayed on the water, and immediately the water turned into the finest of wine. This quiet yet profound miracle revealed the transforming power of Jesus. He took the ordinary and made it extraordinary. And next we have the healing of the nobleman's son, found in John 4:46-54. A nobleman approached Jesus in desperation. His son was dying. "Sir, come down before my child dies," he pleaded. Jesus, seeing his faith, responded, "Go, your son will live." Without needing to travel, he healed the boy with a word. The nobleman's journey back home was filled with hope and suspense, and upon arrival, he found his son alive and well, healed the moment Jesus spoke. This miracle shows how faith doesn't depend on sight but on trust in Jesus' word. And at the third spot is the healing of Peter's mother-in-law. This is found in Matthew 8:14-15, Mark 1:29-31, and Luke 4:38-39. When Jesus entered Peter's house, he found Peter's mother-in-law bedridden with a fever. With a gentle touch, he lifted her, and the fever left instantly. She rose, healed and strengthened, and began to serve her guests. In that moment, Jesus showed his power not only to heal but to restore energy and life. And next we have the miracle of the great catch of fish, found in Luke 5:1-11. Peter, James and John were seasoned fishermen, but that night, despite their best efforts, they caught nothing. At Jesus' instruction, they cast their nets again, this time pulling in a miraculous catch. Their net was filled with fishes. Peter, struck by the wonder of it, fell to his knees. Recognizing Jesus as more than a teacher, he is indeed the Lord of all creation. And at the fifth spot is the healing of a man with leprosy. This is found in Matthew 8:1-4, Mark 1:40-45, and Luke 5:12-14. A man with leprosy approached Jesus, a disease that kept him isolated and shunned. "Lord, if you are willing, you can make me clean," he said. Jesus reached out, touching him, something no one else dared do, and said, "I am willing. Be clean." Instantly, the man was healed, his skin restored. This miracle wasn't just about physical healing. It was about breaking barriers of isolation and restoring dignity. And next we have the healing of a centurion's servant. This is found in Matthew 8:5-13 and Luke 7:1-10. A Roman centurion, a man of authority, came to Jesus, not for himself, but for his servant. Believing in Jesus' power, he said, "Just say the word, and my servant will be healed." Jesus was amazed by his faith, saying, "Go, let it be done just as you believed it would." And his servant was healed at that very moment, revealing that Jesus responds to faith no matter who it comes from. And at the seventh spot is the healing of a paralytic. This is found in Matthew 9:1-8, Mark 2:1-12, and Luke 5:17-26. 4 friends, believing Jesus could heal, carried a paralyzed man on a mat, even lowering him through a roof when the crowd blocked the way. Jesus looked at the man and said, "Son, your sins are forgiven." But to prove his authority, he told him, "Get up, take your mat, and go home."
The man rose, carrying the mat that had once carried him, walking out in full view of the amazed crowd. And next is the healing of a man with a withered hand. This is found in Matthew 12, 9-13, Mark 3, 1-6, and Luke 6, 6-11. In a synagogue, Jesus noticed a man with a withered hand. "Is it lawful to heal on the Sabbath?" he asked, challenging those who valued rules over compassion. He told the man to stretch out his hand, and as he did, it was fully restored. This miracle was more than healing. It was a lesson in the priority of mercy. And we have the raising of the widow's son at Nain. Luke 7:11-17. As Jesus entered the town of Nain, a funeral procession passed. A widow's only son had died. Moved with compassion, Jesus stopped the procession, touched the bier, and said, "Young man, I say to you, get up." The dead boy sat up and began to speak. A miracle that restored not just life but hope to a grieving mother. And next we have the calming of the storm. Matthew 8:23-27, Mark 4:35-41, and Luke 8:22-25. In the middle of a storm, the disciples feared for their lives while Jesus slept peacefully. They woke him in panic. "Lord, save us, we're going to drown." Jesus rose and rebuked the wind and waves, saying, "Peace, be still." Instantly the storm ceased. The disciples were left in awe, asking, "Who is this? Even the wind and the waves obey him." Next is the healing of the demoniacs at Gadarenes. This is found in Matthew 8:28-34, Mark 5:1-20, and Luke 8:26-39. In the region of Gadara, two men tormented by demons approach Jesus. With a single command, he cast out the demons, sending them into a herd of pigs. The once tormented men were freed, and the locals, though fearful, were witnesses to Jesus' power over darkness. And at the 12th spot is the healing of a woman with a bleeding disorder or issue of blood. This is found in Matthew 9:20-22, Mark 5:25-34, and Luke 8:43-48. For 12 long years, a woman suffered from an ailment that left her weak and isolated. She believed that if she only touched Jesus' cloak, she'd be healed. With faith, she reached out and touched his garment, and instantly her bleeding stopped. Jesus, noticing her act of faith, told her, "Daughter, your faith has healed you. Go in peace." And at the 13th spot is the raising of Jairus' daughter. This is found in Matthew 9:18-26, Mark 5:21-43, and Luke 8:40-56. Jairus, a synagogue leader, fell at Jesus' feet, pleading for his dying daughter. But by the time they arrived, she had already passed. Jesus entered her room, took her hand, and said, "Little girl, I say to you, get up." She rose to life, and Jairus' grief was transformed into joyous wonder. And next is the healing of two blind men. This is found in Matthew 9:27-31. As Jesus walked by, two blind men called out, "Have mercy on us, son of David." They followed him indoors, pleading for their sight. Jesus asked, "Do you believe I am able to do this?" With unwavering faith, they replied, "Yes, Lord." He touched their eyes, saying, "According to your faith, let it be done to you." Instantly they could see. Their joy was uncontainable, and though Jesus warned them not to tell anyone, they spread the news, sharing the light they had received. And next is the healing of a mute demoniac, Matthew 9:32-33. A man, mute due to demon possession, was brought to Jesus. With a simple command, Jesus cast out the demon, and the man's voice returned. The crowds were in awe, declaring, "Nothing like this has ever been seen in Israel." This miracle not only restored speech, but also invited people to witness a new kind of authority over evil. And at the 16th spot is the feeding of the 5,000. This is found in Matthew 14:13-21, Mark 6:31-44, Luke 9:10-17, and John 6:1-14. After teaching a crowd all day, Jesus knew they were hungry. The disciples had only 5 loaves of bread and 2 fish, nowhere near enough for over 5,000 people. But Jesus took the loaves, blessed them, broke them, and gave them to the disciples to distribute. Miraculously, everyone ate their fill, and 12 baskets of leftovers were gathered. This miracle wasn't just about food, it was a feast of faith, proving that with Jesus,
there is always more than enough. And next is the walking on water. This is found in Matthew 14:22-33, Mark 6:45-52, and John 6:16-21. In the dark of night, with winds howling and waves crashing, Jesus' disciples struggled to keep their boat afloat. Suddenly, they saw Jesus walking toward them on the water. Fear turned to awe as they realized it was him. Peter, filled with boldness, asked, "Lord, if it's you, tell me to come to you on the water." Jesus beckoned him, and Peter stepped out, walking on the waves. But as doubt crept in, he began to sink. Jesus reached out, catching him, saying, "You have little faith, why did you doubt?" This miracle reminded them that faith overcomes fear. And at the 18th spot is the healing of many at Gennesaret, found in Matthew 14:34-36 and Mark 6:53-56. As Jesus arrived at Gennesaret, word spread quickly, and people hurried to bring their sick to him. They believed that even a touch of his garment would heal them. And as they touched him, healing flowed, restoring each one. In this mass healing, Jesus' presence alone brought hope, drawing people to believe in his power to transform lives. And next is the healing of a Gentile woman's daughter, Matthew 15:21-28, Mark 7:24-30. A Gentile woman came to Jesus, pleading for her demon-possessed daughter. At first, Jesus seemed to test her persistence, saying, "It is not right to take the children's bread and toss it to the dogs." But she humbly replied, "Even the dogs eat the crumbs that fall from their master's table." Her faith moved Jesus, and he said, "For such a reply you may go. The demon has left your daughter." She returned home to find her daughter healed. This miracle showed that faith knows no boundaries. And at the 20th spot, we have the healing of a deaf and mute man. This is found in Mark 7:31-37. In the region of Decapolis, people brought a deaf and mute man to Jesus, begging him to heal him. Taking the man aside, Jesus put his fingers into his ears, spat, and touched his tongue. Looking up to heaven, he sighed and said, "Ephphatha," which means, "be opened." Immediately, the man's ears were opened, and he began to speak clearly. The crowd was overwhelmed, exclaiming, "He has done everything well." And at the 21st spot, we have the feeding of the 4,000. This is found in Matthew 15:32-39 and Mark 8:1-10. On another occasion, Jesus encountered a crowd that had been with him for 3 days and was hungry. With 7 loaves and a few small fish, he blessed the food and gave it to the disciples to distribute. Miraculously, the food multiplied, and all 4,000 men, plus women and children, ate to their satisfaction, with 7 baskets of leftovers collected. This second miraculous feeding emphasized that Jesus' provision and compassion were boundless, and we have the healing of a blind man at Bethsaida. This is found in Mark 8:22-26. At Bethsaida, some people brought a blind man to Jesus and begged him to heal him. Jesus led the man out of the village, spit on his eyes, and laid hands on him. At first, the man saw people, like trees, walking around. So Jesus laid his hands on him again, and his sight was fully restored. This gradual healing reminds us that sometimes God's work in our lives is a process, yet he stays with us until we're whole. And at the 23rd spot is the healing of a man born blind. This is found in John 9:1-12. As Jesus passed by, he noticed a man blind from birth. His disciples wondered if the man's blindness was due to sin, but Jesus replied, "Neither this man nor his parents sinned, but this happened so that the works of God might be displayed in him." Jesus made mud, applied it to the man's eyes, and told him to wash in the pool of Siloam. When the man washed, he could see. This miracle stirred controversy, but also showed that suffering can reveal God's glory. And at the 24th spot is the healing of a boy with a demon. This is found in Matthew 17:14-20, Mark 9:14-29, and Luke 9:37-43. A father brought his son, who was seized by a demon, to Jesus after the disciples were unable to help. In desperation, he cried, "If you can do anything, take pity on us." Jesus replied, "If you can, everything is possible for one who believes." The father exclaimed, "I do believe.
help me overcome my unbelief. Jesus commanded the demon to leave, and the boy was freed, showing that faith, even when mixed with doubt, can bring miracles. And next is the temple tax in a fish's mouth, found in Matthew 17:24-27. When asked about paying the temple tax, Jesus told Peter to go fish. The first fish he caught would have a coin in its mouth enough to cover their tax. Peter did as instructed, finding the coin just as Jesus said. This unusual miracle demonstrated that God provides even through unexpected means, reminding us of his care in practical matters. And at the 26th spot is the healing of a blind and mute demonia. This is found on Matthew 12:22 and Luke 11:14-15. A man possessed by a demon, blind and mute, was brought to Jesus. He cast out the demon, and the man could both see and speak. The crowds were amazed and began to wonder if Jesus was the promised son of David. This miracle not only restored senses, but stirred people's hearts to consider Jesus' divine identity. And at the 27th spot is the healing of a crippled woman on the Sabbath. This is found in Luke 13:10-17. While teaching in a synagogue, Jesus saw a woman who had been crippled by a spirit for 18 years. He called her forward, saying, "Woman, you are set free from your infirmity," and she straightened up instantly. Though some criticized him for healing on the Sabbath, Jesus reminded them that compassion outweighs ritual, showing that love fulfills the law. And next is the healing of a man with dropsy, Luke 14:1-6. In the home of a Pharisee, Jesus saw a man suffering from dropsy, a painful swelling condition. Knowing that it was the Sabbath, he asked, "Is it lawful to heal on the Sabbath or not?" He healed the man, challenging the religious leaders to prioritize mercy over rigid rules. And next is the healing of 10 lepers, Luke 17:11-19. As Jesus traveled along the border between Samaria and Galilee, 10 lepers cried out, "Jesus, Master, have pity on us." He told them to show themselves to the priests, and as they went, they were healed. Only one, a Samaritan, returned to thank Jesus. "Were not all 10 cleansed? Where are the other 9? Jesus asked, highlighting gratitude as a key response to God's blessings. And at the 30th spot is the raising of Lazarus from the dead. This is found in John 11:1-44. Lazarus, a dear friend of Jesus, had been dead for 4 days when Jesus arrived. Mary and Martha, his sisters, mourned their loss, but Jesus assured them, "I am the resurrection and the life." He went to the tomb, called out, "Lazarus, come out." And Lazarus emerged alive. This miracle foreshadowed Jesus' own resurrection and his power over death itself. And we have the healing of blind Bartimaeus. This is found in Mark 10:46-52. Bartimaeus, a blind beggar, hears that Jesus is passing by and cries out for mercy. The crowd tries to silence him, but he persists, demonstrating great faith. Jesus stops, calls him over, and asks what he wants. Bartimaeus requests to regain his sight, and Jesus heals him, praising his faith. This miracle teaches us the importance of persistent faith and that Jesus is always willing to listen to those who seek him with genuine hearts. And next is the cursing the fig tree, Mark 11:12-14. As Jesus and his disciples are traveling, he notices a fig tree in full leaf. Expecting to find figs, he approaches it only to find it barren. Jesus then curses the tree, stating that it will never bear fruit again. And the next day, the disciples see the tree withered from the roots. This incident emphasizes the importance of bearing fruit in our lives as believers. It serves as a reminder that outward appearances are not enough. Genuine faith must manifest in actions and fruitfulness. And at the 33rd spot is the healing of Malchus's ear, Luke 22:49-51. During Jesus' arrest in the Garden of Gethsemane, one of his disciples, Peter, strikes Malchus, the servant of the high priest, cutting off his ear. Jesus immediately intervenes, touching Malchus's ear and healing him, demonstrating compassion even in the face of betrayal. This miracle highlights Jesus' commitment to peace and healing, even during moments of crisis. It teaches us to respond to violence with compassion and to uphold the value of every life.
And at the 34th spot is the second great catch of fish. This is found in John 21, 4-6. After his resurrection, Jesus appears to his disciples who are fishing on the Sea of Galilee. They have caught nothing all night. Jesus instructs them to cast their nets on the right side of the boat, resulting in a miraculous catch of fish. This event illustrates the importance of obedience to Jesus' words. It reminds us that, with faith and following his guidance, we can experience abundant blessings in our lives. And we have the miracle of the resurrection, Luke 24, 1-7. On the third day after his crucifixion, women visit Jesus' tomb and find the stone rolled away. Two angels inform them that Jesus has risen from the dead, fulfilling his promise of resurrection. This moment signifies victory over death and the promise of eternal life. The resurrection is central to Christian faith, symbolizing hope and the assurance that death is not the end. It encourages believers to live with confidence in eternal life through Christ. Next is appearing to disciples, John 20:19-20. After his resurrection, Jesus appears to his frightened disciples, who are gathered behind locked doors. He shows them his hands and side, offering peace and reassurance. Their fear transforms into joy as they recognize him. This encounter emphasizes the reality of the resurrection and the peace that Jesus offers. It teaches us that, even in fear and uncertainty, Jesus brings hope and assurance of his presence. And at the 37th and last spot is the miracle of the ascension. This is found in Acts 1:9-11. After appearing to his disciples for 40 days post-resurrection, Jesus leads them to the Mount of Olives. As he is taken up into heaven, the disciples watch in awe. Two angels appear, assuring them that he will return in the same way. The ascension marks the completion of Jesus' earthly ministry and the beginning of the disciples' mission. It reminds believers to live in anticipation of Christ's return and to actively share the gospel in the meantime. The miracles of Jesus serve as profound testimonies of his divine power, compassion, and the message of hope he brought to humanity. From healing the blind and raising the dead to calming storms and feeding the hungry, each miracle reflects Jesus' authority over nature, illness, and even death itself. These acts of kindness not only transform the lives of those who experience them firsthand, but also set the foundation for faith in countless others throughout history. The teachings embedded within these miracles remind us of the importance of faith, the call to bear fruit in our lives, and the power of compassion in our interactions with others. Through his life and miracles, Jesus illustrates that true strength is found in love, mercy, and selflessness. As we reflect on these miraculous events, we are invited to embrace the hope and renewal they represent, encouraging us to live out our faith actively and to trust in the promise of eternal life. In remembering these miracles, we are called to be agents of change in our world, embodying the love and compassion of Christ as we seek to uplift and support those around us. Ultimately, the miracles of Jesus inspire us to believe in the extraordinary and to trust that with faith we can overcome the challenges we face in our own lives.

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2: Ishmael. What do we know about Ishmael from the Bible? Ishmael was Abraham's firstborn son. God promised Abraham that he would have a son, and that he would be the father of many nations when he appeared to him. Genesis 15. Abraham, on the other hand, did not have any children as time passed. Sarah, his wife, had been unable to conceive, and they began to wonder how the promise would be kept. In Genesis 16, Sarah advises Abraham to produce a child with her Egyptian slave, Hagar. This was apparently a normal practice at the period. It was also used by Jacob's wives in Genesis 13. The woman would give her husband a woman, but any children produced would be counted as the wife's children, perhaps an ancient version of surrogacy. While this may have appeared to Abraham and Sarah to be a viable option, it really caused more issues than it solved. Hagar did conceive a child with Abraham. When Hagar knew she was pregnant, she began to despise Sarah, and Sarah appealed to Abraham for help. Abraham told Sarah to do as she saw fit, so she began to mistreat Hagar, and Hagar ran away. His name. Ishmael means God will hear, God hears. God heard, may God hear. Genesis 16, New King James Version. Now Sarai, Abraham's wife, had borne him no children, and she had an Egyptian maidservant whose name was Hagar. So Sarai said to Abraham, "See now, the Lord has restrained me from bearing children. Please go into my maid. Perhaps I shall obtain children by her." And Abraham heeded the voice of Sarai. Then Sarai, Abraham's wife, took Hagar, her maid, the Egyptian, and gave her to her husband Abraham to be his wife. After Abraham had dwelt 10 years in the land of Canaan, so he went into Hagar, and she conceived. And when she saw that she had conceived, her mistress became despised in her eyes. Then Sarai said to Abraham, "My wrong be upon you. I gave my maid into your embrace, and when she saw that she had conceived, I became despised in her eyes. The Lord judge between you and me." So Abraham said to Sarai, "Indeed, your maid is in your hand. Do to her as you please." And when Sarai dealt harshly with her, she fled from her presence. Now the angel of the Lord found her by a spring of water in the wilderness, by the spring on the way to Shur. And he said, "Hagar, Sarai's maid, where have you come from, and where are you going?" She said, "I am fleeing from the presence of my mistress Sarai." The angel of the Lord said to her, "Return to your mistress, and submit yourself under her hand." Then the angel of the Lord said to her, "I will multiply your descendants exceedingly, so that they shall not be counted for multitude." And the angel of the Lord said to her, "Behold, you are with child, and you shall bear a son. You shall call his name Ishmael, because the Lord has heard your affliction. He shall be a wild man. His hand shall be against every man, and every man's hand against him. And he shall dwell in the presence of all his brethren." Then she called the name of the Lord who spoke to her, "You are the God who sees." For she said, "Have I also here seen him who sees me?" Therefore the well was called Beer Lahai Roy. Observe, it is between Kadesh and Bered. So Hagar bore Abraham a son, and Abraham named his son, whom Hagar bore, Ishmael. Abraham was 86 years old when Hagar bore Ishmael to Abraham. It was common in ancient times for a barren wife to present her husband with a slave woman who would bear children for her. The woman, not the slave, was to be in charge of the children. Childless Sarah obtained a son by Hagar, and Ishmael was legally the child of Sarah. This does not explain Sarah's treatment of Hagar. 3. Wife of Ishmael. Ishmael was born to Abraham when he was 86 years old and living near Hebron. Genesis 16:16, New King James Version. Abraham was 66 years old when Hagar bore Ishmael to Abraham. Genesis 13:18, New King James Version. Then Abraham moved his tent and dwelt by the terebinth trees of Mamre, which are in Hebron, and built an altar there for the Lord. His mother was of Egyptian origin. However, God had addressed her in her hour dire need. God made a covenant with Abraham when Ishmael was 13 years old, requiring all members of Abraham's household to be circumcised. Genesis 17:1, New King James Version. When Abraham was 99 years old, The Lord appeared to Abraham and said to him, I am Almighty God. Walk before me and be blameless. Ishmael and his mother were banished from the family several years later, after Isaac had been born and weaned, to wander in the wilderness around Beersheba. They were on the verge of dying of thirst when God heard the boy and gave water. Ishmael spent the rest of his life in the desert, particularly in the wilderness of Paran, with the help of God. It was here that he learned to use the bow, and his marriage to an Egyptian explains his proximity to Egypt as well as his mother's heritage. His presence at Abraham's funeral and the fact that Esau married Ishmael's daughter, Mahalath, demonstrates that he did not completely cut ties with the main patriarchal line. Genesis 15:9, New King James Version. And his sons Isaac and Ishmael buried him in the cave of Machpelah, which is before Mamre, in the field of Ephron, the son of Zohar the Hittite. Genesis 28:9, New King James Version. So Esau went to Ishmael and took Mahalath, the daughter of Ishmael, Abraham's son, the sister of Nebajoth, to be his wife in addition to the wives he had. Ishmael lived 137 years and was gathered to his kindred. 4. Divine statements concerning Ishmael. God characterizes his personality as that of a wild ass in the sense that he is a wandering nomad. 39:5-8, New King James Version. Who set the wild donkey free? Who loosed the bonds of the onager, whose home I have made the wilderness, and the barren land his dwelling? He scorns the tumult of the city. He does not heed the shouts of the driver. The range of the mountains is his pasture, and he searches after every green thing. As a result, he will be at odds with his more settled relatives. God has called him to greatness outside the covenant. Ishmael was to be rewarded by God as a large nation with the same 12-fold organizational structure as Israel, but without direct experience with the covenant, according to Genesis 17:20-21. Genesis 17, New King James Version. When Abraham was 99 years old, the Lord appeared to Abraham and said to him, I am Almighty God. Walk before me and be blameless, and I will make my covenant between me and you, and I will multiply you exceedingly. Then Abraham fell on his face, and God talked with him, saying, As for me, behold, my covenant is with you, and you shall be a father of many nations. No longer shall your name be called Abram, but your name shall be Abraham, for I have made you a father of many nations. I will make you exceedingly fruitful, and I will make nations of you, and kings shall come from you. And I will establish my covenant between me and you and your descendants after you in their generations, for an everlasting covenant to be God to you and your descendants after you. Also, I give to you and your descendants after you the land in which you are a stranger, all the land of Canaan and an everlasting possession, and I will be their God. And God said to Abraham, As for you, you shall keep my covenant, you and your descendants after you throughout their generations. This is my covenant which you shall keep between me and you and your descendants after you. Every male child among you shall be circumcised, and you shall be circumcised in the flesh of your foreskins, and it shall be a sign of the covenant between me and you. He who is 8 days old among you shall be circumcised, every male child in your generations. He who is born in your house or bought with money from any foreigner who is not your descendant. He who is born in your house and he who is bought with your money must be circumcised. And my covenant shall be in your flesh for an everlasting covenant. And the uncircumcised male child who is not circumcised in the flesh of his foreskin, that person shall be cut off from his people. He has broke my covenant. Then God said to Abraham, As

faithless son, and you shall call his name Isaac. I will establish my covenant with him for an everlasting covenant, and with his descendants after him. And as for Ishmael, I have heard you. Behold, I have blessed him and will make him fruitful, and will multiply him exceedingly. He shall beget 12 princes, and I will make him a great nation. But my covenant I will establish with Isaac, who Sarah shall bear to you at this set time next year. Then he finished talking with him, and God went up from Abraham. So Abraham took Ishmael his son, all who were born in this house, and all who were bought with his money, every male among the men of Abraham's house, and circumcised the flesh of their foreskins that very same day, as God had said to him. Abraham was 99 years old when he was circumcised in the flesh of his foreskin. And Ishmael his son was 13 years old when he was circumcised in the flesh of his foreskin. That very same day Abraham was circumcised and his son Ishmael. And all the men of his house, born in the house or bought with money from a foreigner, were circumcised with him. The contrast between national greatness and covenant experience reveals a lot about what the covenant really entailed. National greatness is also promised in Genesis 21, 13 and 18. Genesis 21, 18, New King James Version. Yet I will also make a nation of the son of the bondwoman, because he is your seed. Genesis 21, 18, New King James Version. Arise, lift up the lad and hold him with your hand, for I will make him a great nation. Genesis 17:22-27 shows that the covenant is not to be identified with circumcision, no matter how much that identification may appear to be necessitated by Genesis 17:10. Ishmael, despite being circumcised according to God's mandate, was not the covenant son. Genesis 17:10, New King James Version. This is my covenant which you shall keep between me and you and your descendants after you. Every male child among you shall be circumcised. Abraham and Sarah's treatment of Ishmael. Abraham regarded Ishmael as the promised son of God. Even when God revealed that Sarah will bear a son, Abraham was perplexed as to why this was required rather than having Ishmael as heir. Genesis 17:18, New King James Version. And Abraham said to God, "Oh, that Ishmael might live before you." Even after Isaac was born, Abraham treated Ishmael with kindness and was saddened by Sarah's wish to reject him. Sarah, on the other hand, saw Ishmael as a danger to Isaac's position in the family and sought to have him expelled. Genesis 21, New King James Version. And the Lord visited Sarah as he and said, and the Lord did for Sarah as he had spoken. For Sarah conceived and bore Abraham a son in his old age, at the set time of which God had spoken to him. And Abraham called the name of his son who was born to him, whom Sarah bore to him, Isaac. Then Abraham circumcised his son Isaac when he was 8 days old, as God had commanded him. Now Abraham was 100 years old when his son Isaac was born to him. And Sarah said, "God has made me laugh, and all who hear will laugh with me." She also said, "Who would have said to Abraham that Sarah would nurse children? For I have borne him a son in his old age." So the child grew and was weaned. And Abraham made a great feast on the same day that Isaac was weaned. And Sarah saw the son of Hagar the Egyptian, whom she had borne to Abraham, scoffing. Therefore she said to Abraham, "Cast out this bondwoman and her son, for the son of this bondwoman shall not be heir with my son, namely with Isaac." And the matter was very displeasing in Abraham's sight because of his son. But God said to Abraham, "Do not let it be displeasing in your sight because of the lad, or because of your bondwoman. Whatever Sarah has said to you, listen to her voice, for in Isaac your seed shall be called. Yet I will also make a nation of the son of the bondwoman, because he is your seed." So Abraham rose early in the morning and took bread and skin of water, and putting it on her shoulder, he gave it and the boy to Hagar, and sent her away. Then she departed and wandered into the wilderness of Beersheba, and the water in the skin was used up, and she placed the boy under one of the shrubs. Then she went and sat down across from him at a distance of about bow shot. For she said to herself, "Let me not see the death of the boy."

So she sat opposite him and lifted her voice and wept. And God heard the voice of the lad. And the angel of God called to Hagar out of heaven and said to her, "What ails you, Hagar? Fear not, for God has heard the voice of the lad where he is. Arise, lift up the lad and hold him with your hand, for I will make him a great nation." Then God opened her eyes, and she saw a well of water. And she went and filled the skin with water and gave the lad a drink. So God was with the lad, and he grew and dwelt in the wilderness and became an archer. He dwelt in the wilderness of Paran, and his mother took a wife for him from the land of Egypt. And it came to pass at that time that Abimelech and Phicol, the commander of his army, spoke to Abraham, saying, "God is with you in all that you do. Now, therefore, swear to me by God that you will not deal falsely with me, with my offspring, or with my posterity, but that, according to the kindness that I have done to you, you will do to me and to the land in which you have dwelt." And Abraham said, "I will swear." Then Abraham rebuked Abimelech because of a well of water which Abimelech's servants had seized. And Abimelech said, "I do not know who has done this thing. You did not tell me, nor had I heard of it until today." So Abraham took sheep and oxen and gave them to Abimelech, and the two of them made a covenant. And Abraham set 7 ewe lambs of the flock by themselves. Then Abimelech asked Abraham, "What is the meaning of these 7 ewe lambs which you have set by themselves?" And he said, "You will take these 7 ewe lambs from my hand, that they may be my witness that I have dug this well." Therefore he called that place Beersheba, because the two of them swore an oath there. Thus they made a covenant at Beersheba. So Abimelech rose with Phicol, the commander of this army, and they returned to the land of Philistines. Then Abraham planted a tamarisk tree in Beersheba, and there called on the name of the Lord, the everlasting God. And Abraham stayed in the land of the Philistines many days. This request to expel the handmaid and her son seemed to violate every norm of ancient law. Children of handmaids could be demoted but not cast out if there was a good reason. The fact that Abraham was against such a treatment and followed only God's command suggests that the action taken was not in accordance with contemporary patterns. The question also must be asked whether there was something that Ishmael did that was a threat to Isaac, or whether it was his existence which constituted such a threat. This is bound up with the meaning of Mizraki in Genesis 21:9. Genesis 21:9, New King James Version. "And Sarah saw the son of Hagar the Egyptian, whom she had borne to Abraham, scoffing." Whether it represents Ishmael as mocking Isaac or playing with Isaac, it's questionable if the word ever meant to mock, deride, in the Old Testament. Judges 16:25, New King James Version. "So it happened, when their hearts were merry, that they said, 'Call for Samson, that he may perform for us.' So they called for Samson from the prison, and he performed for them, and they stationed him between the pillars." Therefore, Sarah objected to Ishmael as a competitor of Isaac, rather than for any specific deed he had taken. Purpose of the Ishmael sequence in Genesis. The

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0: No regrets. Coming from Electric Land Radio is a beautiful Ben Johnson Thursday morning. Ladies and gentlemen, good morning. How are you today? Are you right today? Well, do not forget, in tune with Electric Land Radio. To all you lovely ladies, boys and girls, mom, dad and grandpa, I tell you, I've got a little bit of I've got a little bit of thingy bob for you today, and as I will say, I'll be taking you back to 1987. Where were you 1987? I'll be taking you there today before 11 o'clock. So please don't go away, else you will not hear what it's all about, Alfie, would it?
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the lady, and her name is Yvonne Curtis. Do not forget, as I said, we're taking you right back in time. Where were you in 1987? Can you recall? I bet you can. Anyway,

I was going to say, come from Yvonne Curtis, I'll tell you what, you know, all the women, female vocalists, they all disappear, don't they? We haven't found any more, like, years ago, you know. As I've been saying a few weeks ago, all the female vocalists disappear, mate, all disappear. But you know, mate, we still got Yvonne Curtis and a few more along the line. And also, I did say to you, today, I'll be taking you back to 1987, as I've been asking, where were you in 1987, mate? Where were you? To all this Cricklywood electronics engineer, hey, how are you doing?

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Female vocalist is missing. All the singers that we used to have...

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0: 20 minutes past 10 o'clock. And also, still we will continue with 1987, but 1987 is one of those years, you know what I mean? But right now, check this out. This is what happened to us in 1987. What happened to JBC Radio 1987. Check this out.
1: 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Feel no way, JBC is here to stay on the big frequency of 105 FM. Oh yeah, I'm telling you, man. All the ladies, hold tight. I'll be playing the tracks for you just a little bit later on.
2: It's a raid.
3: Get the camera going that way.
2: We're on the raid now.
3: They're raiding now.
2: The stereo.
3: Right. No, let's keep the stick, the gopher unit, and get the other equipment out.
4: Just get the camera coming. Nice when you come the right side. Wait, just wait.
5: Okay, don't worry.
4: Just get your camera, they're coming in, man. Wonderful. Great. You're a superstar now, Dutch.
6: It's going to be a 10 year. You ready?
4: No, just wait. We want to get you on telly.
6: You ready?
4: Wait, hold on. We got you on telly. Just let them wait.
6: They're raining. Nice one.
4: Right. Superstar now, Dutch. You're on telly, my friend.
3: You're on telly.
7: Who was playing the records?
3: No one was playing any records, man. We had a tape in. We just pulled the tape out of the machine.
7: Would you mind staying here?
3: Don't leave.
6: He came in while you're coming in.
3: You're teaching him the running guts like you don't know the end.
8: You do not have to say anything unless you wish to do so, but what you say may be given in evidence. Do you understand, of course? Yes, you don't have to say nothing.
4: No, man, you got the right to go over there.
6: Let him go over there.
4: No, we can't go over there.
9: Without arguing, we can search the whole premises.
6: You know we always play fair with you.
9: Well, where's the business missing?
6: The code is nothing.
9: No, it's not. You've dismantled it, so where is it?
6: Well, I didn't dismantle it because I was outside.
9: We don't want to search the whole premises. So where is it?
7: Can I have your name and address?
10: Ian Johnson.
9: Put that light out, please.
10: No.
7: Over 25.
10: And your age?
7: 18.
10: 18?
7: Yeah.

Well, I think I can let the cat out the bag now, anyway. Somebody just pulled the string, you see, and the cat just jumped out the bag. Well, one and all in the studio this morning, right up until later on. We don't know what time we intend to leave. And it's one and only Dennis Brown. Yes, man.

show. That is nice and easy, okay, coming from Mr. Bojangles himself. And also, do not forget, Intuitive Electric Line Radio, nice and easy. And also, ladies and gentlemen, do not forget, each and every day we touch down nice and easy. But right now, as I said, from 1987, I'm going to touch something just like this, and it goes.

Johnson Thursday morning to all the listeners. Now, if it is your first time tuning, you're welcome to Electric Lion Radio, 24 hours a day, right?

But as I said, do not forget he's on Benjamin's on Thursday morning. I return only if it's possible. Only if it's possible between the hours of 9 and 12 o'clock tonight, all right?

Where does the city come from? A one and only Judy Beauchamp. She's large about here. And don't forget, she's from St. Vincent. And to all the St. Vincent lovely ladies and gentlemen, Jamaica, please, all the kids.

Come from one and only master, Johnny Orlando. Well, as I said, my name is DJ Challenger, and I return later on today, only if it's possible, between the hours of 9 o'clock until about 12 o'clock. Now, if you've got the time, I'll tell you what, I've got the time. Right now, until next time, same place, hey!

0: James Brown. How did all of this trouble begin?
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2: Depressa! Depressa!
1: Nothing wrong.
0: And what are you going to say to your fans when they ask you some questions about?
1: I'm going to say I feel good.
0: It sounds to me as though you're not troubled by any of this at all.
1: This is a man's world.
0: Thanks for reminding us of that. James, I have to ask you one serious question here. I've only seen

0: Okay, we're at the halfway stage of this week's show. Hope you enjoyed part one. Well, after saying coming up on part two, you know where to find us, Adrian Clare, Simone's Catch a Vibe, on our good old Facebook, eventually when I get to put it up. Anyway, enjoy part two.
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0: colossal. 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I put down and I'm pounding the road as I grow up and implode as I pray. As every day, show my faith that I'm here. For the path has been cleared, see the tears that are smeared on the mic as I focus on life for the day. There's a hope that's engrossed in the rays, and we pray.
1: I don't believe in magic, the young boy said. The old man looked back and smiled and said, What did I tell you? Peace. Peace is a choice. You will, you see her, stay close to me.
0: Yeah, life moving at a stunning pace. Sacrifice now, so in the future there'll be love and space. And when the

0: we have run out of time today for the Asian Claire Simone's Catch a Vibe show. But you know what I'm going to say? You can download the show and listen again at your pleasure. And don't forget, please do share the link. Share our show with all of your friends and people you don't like.
1: more to pay me punishment.
0: Anyway, no. To enhance their lives.
1: Is it? Oh,
0: yes, okay. Absolutely. So hopefully you enjoyed that. Same place, same time next week, wherever that might be for you. Have a good week ahead, everybody. Love and light from me, and goodbye
1: from me.
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Yo, yo, yo, yo. Sorry about that. I had something plugged in the wrong hole. Okay, Lewis Copeland, Electric Light Radio. On a pre-recorded, I have to pre-record this one. A few gremlins in the studio, but yeah, trying something new out. Pre-recorded. For the 30th of December, the end of year show, Groovy Muesli, to be broadcast at 8 o'clock on the 30th, and then several times afterwards. I've just gone through and picked all my favourite tunes from this year, basically, and there's too many, but I'll cram in as many as I can. It's actually going to be a lot housey. I was thinking of doing a down-tempo-y one, because there's enough of that. Because it's Friday night. Maybe I'll do that for a Sunday. But for a Friday night, it's going to be mostly house. But we'd start off a bit strange and different, just to begin with. Okay, hope you're all well. And enjoying your happy holidays. Okay, whoop whoop.

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0: fellas, there's a guy here wants us to make a record.
1: What's that? You know, that's where you go to a studio with microphones and you sing and they put you on a nice round piece of plastic.
2: I don't want to be on any piece of plastic, whether it's nice or not.
0: But Curly Joe, you can make a lot of money that way.
1: So put me on a piece of plastic then.

0: as Kuma, and Nut the Great, taken from Honey and Something, Honey and Grooves, I think. And before that, we kicked off with Catalyst, Adrian Young, and Ali Sheed Mohammed, Summer Solstice. Okie dokie, right, 2 for 2 now. I'm going to play, I'll tell you afterwards. Hope you're all enjoying yourselves and having a groovy time. Right, let's play one of these.
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Lion or rocket, Mr. Lion, Lion, Mr. Lion, Lion, Mr. Lion, Lion. Right on there we say Lion, Lion, Mr. Lion, Lion, Mr. Lion, Lion.

0: Strange but wonderful, Theon Cross and Wings, and before that Tyron, Isaac Stewart and Anderson. Believe it or not, the radio edit. I don't think I've got any other edits. Love to hear the other ones. Okay, two more before we get into mixy territory. Okie dokie.
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0: That's Wenable and Dr. Marcuse, the Strange Heat dub. And before that, we had Tyron, Keihatu, and OK Dan taking off Left Too Early. And Left Too Early is a great EP. It's basically every track, like I said, I can't really play everything. I haven't got enough time. Anyway, this one we're going to be focusing more on the up tempo. Well, to start with down tempo housey stuff. And then get a bit more up tempo. And Groovy Muesli, just to clarify, people say, oh, this isn't from this year. Is what I've come across this year and played in the show. So that's what it is. It's what I've seen, my perception of new music, because it could be 15 years old and it sounds like it was made yesterday. Okay, right, let's play one of these and get into it. I'll update you probably before the top of the hour and then just before the end. And hopefully this will go okay. Okay, whoop whoop.
1: Lion are rocking, Mr. Lion, Lion, Mr. Lion, Lion, Mr. Lion, Lion. Right on there, we say Lion, Lion.

0: before the top of the hour. In the background, Groove Man Spot, Do the Dance.
1: Tune.
0: Before that, Beaming Jointly with Delight, Seven Dimensions. And the track that just said to me, Sunset Boulevard Remix before that. And we kicked off this part of the mix by Toy Toy and Tahin. Okay, I'm going to get back to the mix. I'll see you at the end of this. We're going to get housey now.

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0: 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I trust you.
1: Testing 1, 2. Yes, we are working. Who's going to Electric Line Radio? For this coming Friday.
0: It is essential that people remain in ignorance.
1: Friday the 15th of November.
0: In the truth of their own lives. What surrounds us, therefore?
1: 2 hours of music, groovy music for the next 2 hours. Doing it in the usual manner for the first hour. And then getting deep in the mix for hour two. Okay, whoop yourselves. I'll pick up Herb, Asia, Jeff, Claire, DJ Challenger, all crew. Okay, whoop yourselves.

0: Mikey Miami and a track called The Light. And before they had Lao Ru, taken off the album Cabana, and a track called Ensalade. Okay, right, two in a row from a band which I think are fantastic. I'll tell you afterwards. Woo woo.
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0: Caribbean Jazz Ensemble, and that is Spirits Dance parts 1 and 2, and before that I Am the Black Gold of the Sun version, of course. Okay, another 2 in 2 coming up next. Right, what do I do? This, I think. Yes.
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0: That's Citrus Sun, taken off the album Anaconda. And that track is, sorry, Anaconga, not Anaconda. Anaconga, as in the drum. That track's called Mystic Brew. I was going to say Bistic Brew, but Mystic Brew. And the track before that was called Down for the Third Time. Groovy stuff. Right, let's have another couple as we're heading into the second half of the first half, if that makes sense.
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0: Hey, fellas, there's a guy here wants us to make a record.
1: What's that? You know, that's where you go to a studio with microphones and you sing and they put you on a nice round piece of plastic.
2: I don't want to be on any piece of plastic, whether it's nice or not.
0: But, Curly Joe, you can make a lot of money that way.
1: So put me on a piece of plastic, then.

0: That's Antonio Nieves and Fort Apache featuring Hamilton D. Hollander. And before that we had Special Feelings and what's the track called? Oh yeah, Curbside Finds. Okie dokie, right, let's fit a few more in. How long have we got? Still got another 14 minutes of this first hour. So let's kick it off with one of these. Whoop whoop.
1: 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London.

0: Don't know what those tracks are, who they're by, because they didn't copy. I can tell you, this is called Everything Starts Here. And I'm going to try and fit in a track called Homewood just before the top of the hour. A couple of minutes of that. And before Everything Starts Here, we had Phineas Newport Jr. and Manteca. See you for the house mix in part two.
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1: Okay, part two, the 15th of November, into the house, Friday night. And we're going to have it tonight. Right, where do I go? It is 9 o'clock in the UK. Did I say 15th of November? Well, I have now. Right, let's have it. Hour in the mix. Whoop, whoop.
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Okay. Hope you enjoyed that. Two more, the one coming in and one more after that. And it is classic time. Gonna go out with a bang. Have a great weekend. I'll see you all next Friday. Don't forget DJ Challenger in the morning. Saturday and Sunday morning. And Catch a Vibe, of course, every Sunday, 7 till 9. And Challenger during the week. Okay, well, whoop yourselves. Have a great week.

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I interested not in truth, but in power, and in the maintenance of that power.

good evening. Lewis Copeland, Electric Line Radio. This is Friday, the 7th of June, 7th of the 6th, 2024. And I've got a night off. So why am I here? Well, Uncle Herb T's in the house. Well, he's somewhere. He's not actually in the room at the moment. He should be soon. He's going to take you for the groovy music this evening. Uncle Herb T live on holiday from Canada. Well, actually, he goes on holiday to Canada and stays there for years. He's actually from here. Anyway, next up will be Herb T. Yo, I'll be in the chat room very soon. Whoop whoop yourselves.

0: 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We have taken control as to bring you this special show. 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
1: 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So kick back, dig, while we do it to you in your eardrums. For me, I'm known as Lollipop Man. Elvis the wrong hair.

in the house. Been a very long time. I'm back trying to take control of things. Come and join us for the next 2 hours of funky stuff and disturbing dance music. It's very nice to be back here at Studio A, top of the hilltop. Listen and enjoy. Welcome along. Thank you for listening. Hope you're very well this Friday.

A big hello to Asia in the chat room, and of course Jazzy Jeff, suppliers of the beats in the background. So lovely to be able to go live and say hello to everybody. So big up Asia, big up Jazzy Jeff. Hope you enjoy the music. Getting mellow, but it will pick up, don't worry. I know you're not worried. This is electriclionradio.com. We do it how we do it here. It's always very discerning.

Sounds of Resolution 88. I hope you're enjoying the music. A track called Pitching Up and Pulling Out of the Top of the Hour. This is my house.

I better close the windows, the birds are tweeting away merrily. The summer has begun. I hope you're having a pleasant evening or a pleasant afternoon, and look forward to a great weekend.

Hello to the mystery listeners, wherever you are, if you're in North America, or if you're on the other side of the equator, or if you're in lovely England, as the sun sets, twilight's last gleaming is not quite here, but it's a very nice night, pleasant weather. The summer is about to knock on our door, hopefully. No rain, can't complain, that is the end of your weather report. Thank you so much for listening. Herb's in the hot seat. It's been a while since I've been in Studio One at the Hilltop with the red light on. So I'm a bit rusty, but I'm having a lovely time. I hope you're enjoying the music too. All the best to you. Thank you so much for listening. Electric Lion Radio has been on for a very long time, and we appreciate the support. We appreciate our friends in the chat room. Thank you, AJ. Thank you, Jeff. Thank you.

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There we had a technical moment, as you do when you're not paying attention when you should be. If you're enjoying the music, sorry about that. Skippy, skippy. Okay, we're back.

Live to air, this is live radio. I'm learning on the spot here. I'm doing my apprenticeship around the studio. I'm doing fine. Always changing. Anyway, sorry about the noise.

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It's been so much fun. Thanks for listening. Got the last one for you. I think the world needs some love. So here we go.

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You to your cage, by increments, by measures.

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unraveling, with perfect pitch, with all intention to disappear as air.

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As I say, come from one and only Master Gregory Isaac. Nice, and he's going to pay more attention. Well, he's around now, isn't he? He's not around. So maybe you have somebody to pay some more attention to, you know what I mean? Turn the pages!

Now, just got it 5 minutes going up to the hours of 10 o'clock. Now, when last have you heard from Anthony B? If you know those singers, you know, there's a lot of singers from Jamdown, Jamaica, the rock land of wood and water. You know, there's a lot, but, you know, some of our DJs do not play some of these tracks because some knows it, just cannot obtain it or get it to play, or some DJs don't even think about it because they play a different kind of music. But on Electric Line Radio, we play music while they know what they call it. In Jamaica, we say, cuss bad word. In Jamaica, we say, why they might cuss bad word. In England, they said, why you're not swearing? Is it swearing or swearing? If you're swearing, we don't want to hear it, you know. But it's enough, you know what I mean? But right now, here comes a chap we haven't heard from for a very long time, coming from Electric Lion Radio. Today is Ben Johnson, Thursday night. Hey!

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1: Hey, how you doing today, Dread?
2: Hi, Eric.
1: Could I see your documents, please?
2: Blessed Lord.
1: You travel a lot, it seems.
2: Always on the road.
1: Mm-hmm. All over the world. So you're bringing in some more weed in my country today?
2: Why you have to think like that?
1: Because you wear dread and you carry it to make a passport.
2: So that made me a hustler?
1: Is it all the luggage you have?
2: Yeah, just me look a traveling bag.
1: Did you pack your bag yourself?
2: Sure.
1: Hey, Billy, you take over those dogs for me. We need to search the dread's luggage.
2: So what that for? Discrimination that, you know. So no always treat Jamaican.
1: Hey, this dress seems to be very tricky. Okay. Bobby, let me have some gloves.
2: Okay,
1: we just need
2: to
1: check the dread's turban.
2: Don't touch my turban.
1: Hey, dread, why are you behaving like that?
2: Behaving like what?
1: Take it easy. Listen, you Jamaicans, we just want to be certain.
2: Certain of what?
1: That
2: certain
1: you're going to clean.
2: Just
1: hey,
2: clean. Dread. Your man always clean.
1: Be cool.
2: Be cool of what?
1: Dread, pack back your bag. You can go.
2: Pack back my bag after you mash it up. It's a dread up, man.
1: Dread, you clean. Welcome to our country.

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Minutes past your 10, rin tin tin time, ladies and gentlemen. Did you have a lovely day today? Well, the sun was out in the sky, you know, pumping around the really London city, I can say. Now, did you have a good day today? Did, and my, you know, I always ask this simple question because, you know, you may be married, you may be single, you may have your kids, and when you finito from wherever, maybe from A, B, and C, no one ever asks you, hey, darling, did you have a lovely day today? Are you complaining, say, baby, you know, had a dreadful day today? Well, I am asking in a very nice, very, listen to this, a very nice way. Did you have a nice day today?

There are two animals on earth that God identified with, and these are two most important animals. There's a reason why, apparently, God identified himself with them, because he created them. These two animals are both leaders. The first one is the eagle. If you read the Constitution of Heaven, you call it the Bible, you will find throughout that document, God keeps identifying himself with the eagle. He never says, I am the bird of paradise. He never said that I am a pigeon. He only identifies himself with this massive, powerful bird called the eagle. You will find in the text of the Constitution words like this, I will pay you up on wings like an eagle. In another place, God speaks of himself. I, like an eagle, will stir my nest, and I shall put you on my pinions like an eagle. In another place, God says, and just like an eagle only gathers around fresh blood, even so, the Lord, what stir you? A second animal of God that he identified himself with is the lion. So the eagle is the leader of the bird kingdom, and the lion is the leader of the animal kingdom. Even though the lion is not the largest animal in the jungle, he's not the most powerful, he's not the most intelligent, he's not the biggest animal, and yet the lion rules the jungle. The lion is important because the lion destroys all of your excuses for not being the leader. You don't need to be the biggest to be the leader. You don't need to be the strongest, the heaviest, or the most powerful, or even the most intelligent, and yet you can be the leader. So the lion defies everything that they teach you about leadership. And that's why God himself identifies with the lion. He says, I am the lion of Judah, not the dog of Judah, not the giraffe, not the elephant of Judah. He identified with this creature that he created. My question is, why didn't God identify himself with these two animals so much? The answer is because he put in these two animals certain qualities that make them different from all the others. And those qualities are identified as leadership characteristics. And there are two words I want you to identify with these two animals. The first one, the lion, is the word attitude. The lion is the leader of the animal kingdom because of his attitude. The lion has a deep sense of confidence and courage. He's not afraid of the elephant or the giraffe. He eats the hippopotamus. He destroys the bulls. He somehow has this confidence that he can eat any animal, no matter how big or strong they are. The lion has an attitude of self-confidence. The eagle, on the other hand, identify with the word vision. What makes the eagle dangerous is God placed in the eagle a capacity in its eyes to see from a distance in detail. The eagle is the only bird on earth, as a matter of fact. It is the only animal on earth that can see 50 times better than a human. The eagle can see 5 miles away in total detail. It's called optica vision, and that's why the eagle is the king of birds. He doesn't have to sneak up on his prey to destroy it. He can see the prey 5 miles away, where the prey doesn't ever know it's being seen. And by the time the prey discovers he has been seen, it's too late because the eagle shoots like a bullet. The power of vision is the success of the eagle. God bless you. Amen. Amen. Amen.

Stay away from these five type of people. The last one are the most dangerous. 1, stay away from those who haven't achieved anything in their own life, but always blames others about their work. 2, stay away from fools and addicts who are always intoxicated. 3, stay away from unhappy and troubled people because they won't find peace themselves and won't let you live in peace either. 4, stay away from your enemies because they will do anything to bring you down. 5, stay away from those who talk behind your back.

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1: And now, the man in black invites you to come back in time.

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Stay alert, trust your instincts, and cut out those who don't have your best interests at heart. 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

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One, the user. 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As soon as you no longer give them what they want from you, they disappear. Two, the complainer. They will steal your peace by complaining about the same things they aren't willing to change. Three, the blamer. They make you feel guilty and never take responsibility. Their manipulation goes so far that even you believe you are to blame. Four, the competitor. They might want to see you do well, but they surely don't want to see you do better than them. Five, the abuser. They abuse your forgiveness, your trust, and your loyalty. They abuse everything you give them. And you will only realize it when they are no longer in your life. Think about that for a second, for a second, for a second, for a second.

Ever wonder how this famous ancient herb made its way to Jamaica, the land we often associate it with? Ever wonder how this famous ancient herb made its way to Jamaica, the land we often associate it with? Let's unravel this leafy mystery. Believe it or not, though deeply rooted in Jamaica's culture, this herb didn't start its journey here. Its roots stretch back to ancient Asia, around 4000 BC in China, to be precise. Used for its medicinal properties, it was a staple among ancient healers. From China, the herb's popularity spread to India, where it was embraced for its psychoactive effects and sacred use in religious rituals. But how did it travel from Asia to the Caribbean? The journey is as fascinating as the herb itself. During the 19th century, as the British Empire expanded, they brought indentured laborers from India to work in Jamaica. These laborers didn't come empty-handed. They brought with them their cultural practices and, yes, their cherished herb. Fast forward to the 20th century, Jamaica's own cultural icons, including Bob Marley and the Rastafarian community, propelled this herb into the global spotlight, using it as a symbol of spiritual practice and resistance. Despite its profound cultural integration, it remained illegal in Jamaica for many years, until legislative changes in 2015 decriminalized it. Did you know that Jamaica, land we love, is actually a prayer? Let's take a quick journey through its origins. In 1961, Jamaica launched a national competition to pen the anthem, attracting nearly 100 entries. After a robust selection process involving parliament and public input, the final lyrics were crafted by Reverend Hugh Sherlock, Honorable Robert Lightbourne, Mapletoft Poole, and his wife, Christine Poole Lindo. Just weeks before Independence Day on August 6, 1962, the anthem was officially adopted. The anthem was first sung as Jamaica stepped into independence, and it predates Canada's current anthem, which officially changed from God Save the Queen in 1980. The original score of this anthem was once held in the British Library, its current whereabouts sparking curiosity. Many might mistake Bob Marley's One Love for the national anthem, but Jamaica, Land We Love holds that title. Its lyrics begin with a powerful invocation. Eternal Father, bless our land. Guard us with thy mighty hand. These words are not just lyrics, but a heartfelt prayer for the nation. The nation. The nation. The nation. The nation. The nation. The nation. The nation. The nation.

Three food things Jamaica did first. First up, we have bananas. Three food things Jamaica did first. First up, we have bananas. Believe it or not, Jamaica was the first commercial producer of bananas in the Western Hemisphere. The country's export trade began in 1866. The Gros Michel was introduced in Jamaica around 1835. The Robusta was introduced in 1909. The Lacatan was brought to Jamaica around 1926. Moving on to a delicious discovery. Did you know that chocolate milk was invented in Jamaica? That's right. In the 1700s, Sir Hans Sloane, while in Jamaica, encountered a local beverage made of cocoa mixed with water. Finding it unpalatable, he decided to mix the cocoa with milk instead, and voila, chocolate milk was born. This tasty creation would eventually become a beloved treat around the world. And last, but certainly not least, the iconic Jamaican patty. This savory, flaky pastry, usually filled with spiced meat, is a true Jamaican staple. While the exact origin is debated, there's strong evidence suggesting patties were first developed in Jamaica, combining European influences with local ingredients to create this beloved island treat.

0: out water for patties.
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0: Five types of women you cannot love. Some of you may have to end your relationships, and there's no apology for that. This is an eye-opener to men in relationships. There are five women you cannot love, even if you keep trying. Dating these kind of women is just a waste of time. Even if you give them your kidney, they will still walk out on you as though nothing happened. Is your girlfriend one of them? Number one, you can't love a poor broke lady. It's risky to date some poor ladies. What a broke girl needs is money, not love. She needs a good job, not a boyfriend. So when a boyfriend shows up and start talking about love, what she's considering is how much she can get from him. How can you give love to someone that needs money and you think she will stick by you, especially when you are not giving her money all the time or when a better offer shows up? A poor broke lady is looking for a sponsor, not a lover. She's looking for a destiny helper, not a lover boy. She's looking for an ATM machine, not a boyfriend. Five types of women you cannot love. Some of you may have to end your relationships, and there's no apology for that. This is an eye-opener to men in relationships. There are five women you cannot love, even if you keep trying. Dating these kind of women is just a waste of time. Even if you give them your kidney, they will still walk out on you as though nothing happened. Is your girlfriend one of them? Number one, you can't love a poor broke lady. It's risky to date some poor ladies. What a broke girl needs is money, not love. She needs a good job, not a boyfriend. So when a boyfriend shows up and start talking about love, what she's considering is how much she can get from him. How can you give love to someone that needs money and you think she will stick by you, especially when you are not giving her money all the time or when a better offer shows up? A poor broke lady is looking for a sponsor, not a lover. She's looking for a destiny helper, not a lover boy. She's looking for an ATM machine, not a boyfriend. Dating a broke girl is like accepting a financial burden. Her love language is gifts and surprises. Women like this only feel loved when someone gives them money and surprises. No matter how much you've given to her, the day she asks and you don't give to her, her mind becomes twisted. She starts withdrawing herself from you. Dating a poor lady is like running a private prostitution business. Everything about her is transactional. You need her to do anything for you. She's going to bill you for it. She wants to visit you. You need to send her transport. You want intimacy. She comes up with a need. You want good communication. She's asking for money, for data and airtime. Everything about the relationship is about you giving and giving and giving. No matter how much you love this kind of woman, even if you give her your kidney, she will never love you back. Because what she needs is financial freedom, not love. The day you stop giving, the relationship dies a natural death. Number two, you can't love a single mother. There are many reasons why women are single mothers. It could be that she was married and lost her husband. It could be that someone raped her. It could be that someone impregnated her and abandoned her. Aside the first instance of losing a husband, loving a single mother is hard. You are going to train and take care of another man's child. You are going to make her child love you. And it even gets worse if the child slash children are grown. A single mother can never love you more than her children. She had her children before you showed up in her life. She's going to choose those children any day over you. A single mother has gone through a tough test in life. Some of them don't believe in love anymore because of what their ex did to them. She's going to love you from a distance. She's never going to release her heart to you. She's going to love you in fear, and that's not love. If you are not financially buoyant, no single mom will look your direction. She's already going through a lot of financial stress raising her children. What she needs is financial assistance, not love. Number three, you can't love a woman who is in love with another man. There are two types of men in a woman's life. The man that truly loves her and is doing everything possible to have her, and the one she truly loves that doesn't have her time. You must know which man you are in your woman's life. You better be the one she truly loves, because when a lady truly loves you, the only thing that can come in between such love is the way you treat her. If you are lucky to find a lady who truly loves you, then you found peace of mind. If you are the one that loves her and she's not reciprocating same gesture, no matter how much you love her, no matter how much care you show her, no matter how much time you are willing to spend with her, she will never love you. This is why when a woman says no to you, it is only wise to walk away. Begging her to reconsider you doesn't make any sense. If she loves you or finds you attractive, she won't decline your proposal. Always learn to respect yourself and move on when a lady says no. Don't be in a position where you are begging a lady to love you. If you love a lady who loves another man, even if she accepts you, just know you are just an option. Number 4. You can't love a woman who is surrounded by so many guys. There are women who only keep male friends. They have a lot of men in her inbox who want her. She enjoys flirting with men, hanging around men, and keeping close male friends even when she is dating or married. Women like this will have a hard time being faithful and committed to one man. Those men she's keeping around her are your replacements. Avoid women who love keeping male friends, especially when they are in a relationship. No matter how much you love ladies like this, they will always walk away when they are tired because they have so many other options. Number 5. You can't love a feminist. A woman who thinks she can challenge a man's authority, a woman who doesn't regard a man as the head of the family and give him the due respect he deserves, will have a hard time being in love. You guys will always have issues and misunderstandings. She will always want to challenge you. She wants equality, and this will affect the union over time. No man wants a bossy woman in his life. A woman who can't submit to a man will not have his love. Have you ever dated any of these women,
1: Well, ladies and gentlemen, I must say to you, take you right back in time. I got a very good friend of mine who passed away, and he's a very great singer, okay? He played instruments as well, and also he was living in London, yeah? He was living in a place they call Harsden and St. Mary's Road, number 17, and young boy getting up, you know, growing up, I get to join him. So it goes around for years. So at 17 St. Mary's Road, he was there for years until he transferred himself back to America, and some equipment fall down on him and kill him. I'm talking about this man, a good friend of mine. He passed away, and I should play a lot of his tracks. But you know, life is sometimes, you know what I mean? I tell you what, listen out for his name.
2: 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Move on up.

That was my good buddy master Curtis Mayfield, ladies and gentlemen. Was in London years ago before he passed away. Also St. Mary's Road, and also Master Hal Green, you know, years ago, all the American singers, they used to travel to England, and I'm from Jamtown, Jamaica, you know what I mean? I did get the opportunity to be around those artists. So, Curtis Mayfield, God rest your soul. And also, you got Hal Green. Well, I see Hal Green doing his own thing now, but those guys was around in London. And also, Hal Green used to live in Lushington Road. So, if you have seen him, he said, Mr. Hal Green, have you ever been in London? And he said, of course I did. I was living in Lushington Road.

Well, I tell you, you can't escape love from an electric line, can you? Nah, how can you do that? That's naughty. You can't escape. Hey, do not forget, ladies and gentlemen, until next time on this program, one of my programs as well, okay? So you tell your friends all about it. Just call it 9 minutes to the hour, 12 o'clock. I finito at 12 o'clock, all right? Until next time. Tell your friends all about it. And I hope you have a very nice, good sleep.

0: Our Father, who art in heaven, hallowed be thy name. 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

0: Good morning, good afternoon, or good evening, and welcome along to Asia and Claire Simone's Catch a Vibe. Ooh, it's been raining here this week, very miserable, yuck. Let's hope the sun does arrive soon, but hopefully everybody out there is doing well. At least you have the next 2 hours to chill out, max out, listen to some amazing music. Asia's going to say hello, and we're going to get on with this week's show.
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